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0: 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Oh, here she comes. 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
1: That's
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1: right.
0: is back this morning.
1: 3 day weeker.
0: 4 day.
1: It's 70 degrees in Boston. Hi, guys. Nice to see you. In the news, Boston Mayor Michelle Wu is going after ICE over parking spaces. Wu wants to find out which property owners are offering parking to the agency and says she'll seek federal records and encourage those owners not to cooperate with ICE. The Department of Homeland Security is pushing back, defending the agency's immigration enforcement efforts. The federal government is looking for parking near existing or planned ICE facilities. Cryptocurrency kiosks are now banned in 20 Massachusetts communities as cities and towns try to crack down on scams involving the machines. The state Senate also has included a statewide ban in larger economic development bill, but the House left it out. The issue is now headed to a six-member conference committee. All 14 Massachusetts county sheriffs and the state's district attorneys support a statewide ban. In the Lindsey Clancy trial, a psychologist testified that Clancy had told him he heard a male voice ordering her to kill her children. Dr. Paul Zizala said Clancy described the voice during an evaluation after the killings and also discussed it during a phone call with her husband. The defense says she was experiencing postpartum psychosis and wasn't criminally responsible. Prosecutors say she planned the killings and intended to die by suicide. And 10 Things I Hate About You is coming to Broadway as a new musical.
0: Cool.
1: Lena Dunham is part of the creative team, along with the pop star Carly Rae Jepsen. Casting in the theater haven't been announced yet.
0: The Red Sox beat up on the Diamondbacks yesterday, 9-4. They're going to go for the sweep this afternoon. First pitch from Fenway at 4:10 p.m. Week 2 of the preseason. Pats taking on the Eagles Saturday night. Joint practice with Philadelphia this week before the game on Saturday. In the WNBA, the Connecticut Sun beat the LA Sparks in what will be their final game at TD Garden last night. In the Little League World Series, we're keeping an eye on Bridgewater Little League. They're taking on New Jersey tonight. That game is at 7 o'clock on ESPN. How's the weather out there?
1: Well, today, areas of patchy fog, early, cloudy, early, with peaks of sunshine expected late, a high of 86. Tonight, few clouds, 68. And tomorrow, partly cloudy in the morning, cloudy skies in the afternoon, and a high of 83.
0: We've been dying to hear how your weekend down at the Falmouth Road Race went, LBF, and we're going to hear about that next. I hope some of what you told us off the air makes it onto the air because it's quite entertaining.
1: Yep.
0: We're going to talk about hot tubs in places you wouldn't expect them to be this morning. We're going to talk about social rules and how they're kind of impacting different generations. And we're going to ask the question, did you show your kid a certain movie when they were too young to see it? That's coming up later this morning on the ROR Morning Show as well.
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0: 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LBF was off the last couple of days. You were missed, LBF.
1: Thanks so much.
0: I miss the energy. I miss the camaraderie that we have. I love having Aaron, and Aaron and I had a lot of fun. We didn't talk about poop, which is unfortunate, but
1: we did talk a lot about junk
0: food and soda and sports. But all those things are off the table now because you're back, and you brought a lot of LBF to Falmouth over the weekend,
1: just from what
0: I understand. I want to hear about that. We all do, yes.
1: Well, I was the sort of lowbrow girl drinking wine on the stoop at the nice hotel because I'm like, why is there no place to drink? That was me. But I got to tell you about the Falmouth Road Race. First of all, this is an incredible road race. My first road race that I didn't run it. Dave ran it.
0: Yes.
1: 11,000 people descend on this small town in the Cape, and they run a road race that was started in 1973 by a legend because it's a weird, quirky race. It's not like a 10K or 5K. It's 7 miles. Want to know why it's 7 miles?
0: Why?
1: Because he wanted to start at one favorite bar and end at another favorite bar. And any road race that begins with that concept is my jam.
0: Yes.
1: But and shout out to all the runners. It was really inspirational seeing all these people raising funds for so many charities. Of course, I did walk around and say, like, well, if billionaires pay taxes, we wouldn't have to do this. But that's
0: amen.
1: But anyway, let me just say, of all the good things that happened, I've decided I don't think I'm a road race wife. Do you guys know how hard it is to be a road race, like, family member and not running the race?
0: Tell us about it.
1: Because, first of all, you have to get there and you have to rent a hotel room that's usually pricey because 11,000 people are running a road race.
0: Driving the price up.
1: But the stress of like getting your bib number and getting and parking and getting going through the masses.
0: The logistics, you're saying.
1: The logistics.
0: So much preparation.
1: And then worrying about Dave getting up and making sure he's close enough to a shuttle bus so that he can get to the start line. He had to get up at

0: 5 o'clock in the morning, and then and then making your way to wherever you're going to possibly see this one person in a sea of 11,000 people. And may I add, they're running by you, not walking, so it's very hard to see. And I was all stressed out, and I needed to capture it, because if it's not on Instagram, then it didn't happen. Yeah. But at the end of the day, it all worked out. Dave did have a little bit of an injury and had to walk for a mile, but his finish was great.
1: Okay.
0: I think his finish was an hour and 22 minutes.
1: Okay.
0: Oh, wow. Yeah, so that's pretty good.
1: Congratulations to Dave.
0: Yeah.
1: And I saw that the team that were raising money for Camp Jabberwocky.
0: Yes.
1: It was Jabberwock. I forget which it
0: Jabberwocky.
1: Is. Jabberwocky. It was like 11 grand or something like that. There's a lot of money.
0: Yeah. And thanks. Shout out to the people who donated. Thank you so much. You'll be getting a nice thank you letter in the mail.
1: Yeah.
0: Wow. Yeah. It was a really fun thing that I don't want to do again.
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0: 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LBF is back in the mix, which is good because last couple days, Super Spot's been like having a substitute teacher.
1: Oh, yeah.
0: Who can't like get the rack plugged in right. 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
1: Oh, my God.
0: I mean, it went fine.
1: What
0: we got it done.
1: What language are you speaking? 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
0: We're going to get LBF back in the chair for Super Smart at 8
1: Great.
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1: Yeah, it's 70 degrees in Boston. This is brought to you by Town Fair Tire. In the Lindsay Clancy trial, a psychologist testified that Clancy told him she heard a male voice ordering her to kill her children. He described the voice during an evaluation after the killings and also discussed it during a phone call with her husband. The defense says she was experiencing postpartum psychosis and wasn't criminally responsible. Prosecutors say she planned the killings and intended to die by suicide. The Stowe Police Department is cutting ties with Flock Safety after an officer allegedly used the system to look up personal information about a former partner. Officials say Jason Rogers also accessed state databases and had no legitimate law enforcement reason for the searches. He's on unpaid leave, and police have filed a criminal complaint with Middlesex County prosecutors. The Museum of Science in Boston is getting a major new addition. The Bloomberg Wing opens October 10th and will include high-tech presentations, performances, and public programs. Bloomberg Philanthropies donated $155 million toward the renovation. And Broadway Week, if you're interested in this sort of thing. I know 10 Things I Hate About You is coming to Broadway, but not just yet. Broadway Week ticket sales are underway in New York. 25 shows are offering 2-for-1 tickets and some seat upgrades for performances from September 8th through the 25th. Shows include Wicked, Buena Vista Social Club, and The Lost Boys. The promotion sold more than 3 million tickets since it began in 2011.
0: My kids saw Death of a Salesman a couple of weeks ago on Broadway with Nathan Lane. And
1: so good.
0: It was incredible. The Red Sox, incredible turnaround. They've won 2 in a row now, beat the Diamondbacks 9-4 yesterday, going for the sweep this afternoon at Fenway at 4:10. Preseason Patriots will practice joint practice with the Eagles this week before their Saturday night preseason game against Philadelphia. The WNBA took the TD Garden floor for the last time, Connecticut Sun of the WNBA for the last time last night, beating the LA Sparks 85-77. And tonight at 7 on ESPN, Little League World Series Bridgewater Little League team taking on New Jersey. LBF, a look at the weather and traffic, if you please.
1: Weather today, areas of patchy fog early, then cloudy with some sunshine expected late, a high of 86. And onto the roads, in Braintree. That's not good.
0: Wasn't expecting that.
1: No, a boat off a trailer at the end of the ramp.
0: That'll do that.
1: A 20-foot boat off its trailer, Route 3 rough southbound onto Union Street.
0: Ew.
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0: 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Happy belated birthday to Dottie Danger, a.k.a. Belinda Carlisle. Her birthday was on Monday. Do you know that's how she started her music career? She was Dottie Danger. She played drums in the L.A. punk band The Germs.
1: Oh, God.
0: Yeah, that's before she joined the Go-Go's, and the
1: Dottie
0: Go-Go's got to be
1: from Belinda.
0: Yeah,
1: to Dottie Danger.
0: What a great punk rock name that is!
1: Oh yeah,
0: huh?
1: Yeah.
0: It's brave. It's brave. It's brave. You know what else is brave?
1: What's
0: taking
1: that?
0: A dip in Boston Harbor, LBF.
1: Oh yeah.
0: What? Or maybe a dip on Boston Harbor. There's a difference between these two things, and I'm going to explain it to you next.
1: Okay, great.
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0: Shouldn't it be Wilson's Phillips? Aren't there two Wilsons in the band? Or were there two Phillipses in the band? I don't remember. It's 105.7 WROR, 80s, 90s, and more variety. It's the ROR Morning Show with LBF and Adam 12. And LBF, there's a new kind of cruise on Boston Harbor.
1: Really?
0: And it's in a hot tub.
1: Oh,
0: yeah.
1: Okay.
0: We saved this for you because I wanted to get your feedback on it and Aaron's as well. Yeah. Boston Hot Tub Boats has officially opened as it's setting sail out of Atlantis Marina in Winthrop. Their custom
1: that doesn't bode well either.
0: custom floating hot tubs. You can seat up to six people.
1: But do you want six people in human soup?
0: That's for you to decide. They cruise at a cool 3 miles per hour through the calm waters of north of Logan Airport. The water in the hot tub is warmed by firewood. So they got a nice little campfire built under that. So you get that nice kind of campfire vibe.
1: It's like one of those like Nordic funerals or whatever. They send the boat out with a boat. Viking funeral.
0: Yeah. It's an electric motor on the boat. So nice and quiet, I'm assuming. The company said the hot tub is completely drained, cleaned, and refilled with fresh water in between sessions.
1: Oh, great. And that's they actually say that.
0: Hot tub boat rentals start at $493 for a two-hour ride. So you're going to want all six people in there to share the cost. So LBF.
1: And whatever STD you have.
0: I'm guessing you're out. Trying to pitch Boston Hot Tub Boats on a sponsorship here at the ROR Morning Show.
2: Right?
0: Okay, you're making this hard on me.
1: Yeah, well, you know what? You should have checked with me first. Otherwise, I come from the generation and that I didn't experience this, but I had friends that experienced the old cuddle and bubble thing. Oh, do you know about this?
0: No, I don't know about this.
1: So I remember, all right, in college, if you were dating somebody, the ultimate weekend was, oh my God, we guys are going down the Cape and he's taking me to Cuddle and Bubble.
0: There was a place on the Cape called Cuddle
1: and
0: Bubble?
1: Cuddles and Bubbles. And it was like a hotel room with a hot tub in the hotel room. And you had your own personal hot tubs. Yeah. And let me just tell you, no one ever came back unscathed. there was some sort of rash,
0: sure.
1: Something.
0: Yeah.
1: Hot tubs are just, again, human soup.
0: Yes.
1: Cool, cool, cool that they're like, draining and doing all that stuff. And you know what? If people like that stuff, then go for it.
0: Yeah.
1: But I'm not here for it. First of all, it involves so many things I don't like to do. Hot water, other people, and bathing suits.
2: What's wrong with you?
1: Gross.
0: Aaron, I'm guessing you'd give this a whirl?
2: Yeah, okay. Absolutely.
0: Okay, cool.
2: Just kind of sounds fun to be in water.
0: Yeah, like in water, like on the water.
1: They thought that the Titanic people don't agree.
2: They don't agree at all.

0: 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Off the mic, I was just telling LBF about an unfortunately named salon in Western Maine that also has a hot tub, and imagining what it would be like to go use the hot tub in the salon that's in Western Maine.
1: Do you want to name it?
0: Nah, I'm not going to name it.
1: Oh, yeah. Okay.
0: Yeah.
1: Well, it sounds like a horror movie, not like something sexual.
0: No, not at all. It's pretty yeah, it's pretty scary.
1: It's yeah. I know that I remember a friend of mine, they bought a house.
0: Yeah.
1: And the house had a hot tub.
0: Yeah.
1: And the teenagers decided to use the hot tub without cleaning it first, and they all got this horrifying rash that lasted for weeks. I mean, you got to be real careful.
0: You
1: got to
0: be careful.
1: Tubs.
0: Yes, hot tub PSA. Be careful.
1: People make sure. Love them.
0: Yeah.
1: People love them.
0: It's for a certain. I think Hardy bought one during the pandemic. I think he owns
1: from
0: like an outdoor from the sports hub. Yeah,
1: that is so. One. That's like getting a waterbed. I don't want to know that about him. Oh my God, be like, yeah, I'm in my hot tub. Ah, God.
0: It's a Canton guy. You're going to have to do a little drive-by and see if you can see it from the street.
1: Peeking into his windows and be like, I just want to check.
0: See if you got a gross hot tub.
1: Gross hot tub.
0: What are the street, the roads? Forget about hot tubs. We had a boat in the road someplace earlier this morning. Like, what's going on in the roads?
1: In Braintree, a boat off a trailer at the end of the ramp. Route 3 southbound on-ramp to Union Street. The 20-foot boat is off its trailer, so avoid that area right now. It's actually in the breakdown lane, so it's not that bad. And this is brought to you by Taco Bell. 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

0: 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And we have this morning Victoria. Good morning, Victoria.
1: Hi, good morning.
0: Tell us about your DM disaster, please.
1: Yeah, so this happened at like 4:30 in the morning. I'm still really furious when I think, I have to laugh when I think about it. But okay, so I'll just get into it. My baby wakes up screaming for a bottle, right? That's normal, naturally.
0: Yeah.
1: I'm the one who gets up because my husband can... Like, he sleeps like somebody like hits him with a tranquilizer dart.
2: Oh my God, I'm so jealous.
0: I get it.
2: Oh my God.
1: It has to be one of us, right? Like, I wish it was me, but it's not. But so I make the bottle. I'm walking through the living room. I'm sleep deprived, half dead. I step directly on one of those, you know, those like rubber baby balls.
0: Oh,
1: you
0: sure. Know? Yeah, yeah, yeah.
1: And my foot like shoots out from under me. I go, I don't know if I can say this on the radio, I go like ass first.
0: Say it. Yes.
1: Ass first into our glass coffee table.
0: Oh no.
1: It shatters. It completely.
2: Oh my God.
1: And the bottle flying out of my hand. So now everything's wet. There's glass everywhere. I'm on the floor. I'm bleeding.
0: Good grief.
1: Like my arm. My leg, and that's what I knew of at the time. And I'm like yelling, I'm screaming, oh my God. My first thought, like after realizing that I'm not dead, is that there is no way he slept through all of this. But he did.
0: Oh no.
2: He did? He slept through it? You're going to need an I'm falling and I can't get up thing.
0: I know, right? Yeah, life alert.
2: Need a life alert.
1: Yeah. I am.
2: Yeah.
1: I am going to need life alert. But you know what's great?
0: What?
1: My mom was actually staying
0: with us.
2: Oh my God, thank God.
1: She came running downstairs. She thought there was a home invasion at first.
0: Naturally.
1: But then she realized what was going on. She got towels. She helped me up. We're trying to figure out whether I need stitches. Meanwhile, my husband is, like, we can hear him snoring.
2: Oh, my God.
0: So much trouble.
1: I'll admit it, even though I hate doing so. I do have a temper. I go from, like, zero to I'm putting your belongings on the curb.
2: Yeah, for sure.
1: And that's really fast. But after my mom cleaned me up, thank goodness, God bless her, I march upstairs as if I'm in the army. I am covered in Band-Aids and there's blood everywhere and I wake him up.
2: Oh my God.
1: He thinks also there's like a home invasion. He's like, what happened? And I told him verbatim, I said, I just went through a piece of furniture. And he actually said, wow, I didn't hear anything.
2: No kidding.
1: And it was just like the wrong answer.
0: Yeah.
1: Like, I'm fine now, but the coffee table is obviously gone. And
0: the coffee table's gone.
2: He should be.
0: He's going to be too.
1: Well, no, honestly, like, I was like, maybe we should just end this now because you can't be dead for me. I said that to him. I threatened divorce like every 5 minutes.
0: I don't blame you with this guy, this sleepy head while you're downstairs falling through a glass coffee table. Okay, Victoria, first of all, glad you're okay. Yeah, hope that you continue to be okay. But this is a good jumping off point, LBF.
2: Yeah.
0: I have stories to similar to this, and I'm sure some other people do, at 888-410-1057. When you slept through it all, DM Disasters on the ROR Morning Show.

0: 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Victoria's crashing through glass coffee tables in her living room. Her husband's upstairs sleeping through the whole damn thing.
1: Oh, my God.
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1: 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Victoria's husband slept through a disaster happening in her living room. So we're asking you a time that you or someone you loved slept through something important. And Athena has a story to share. Go ahead, Athena.
2: Oh, hey. So my husband is like a huge Christopher Nolan fiend. Can't get enough.
1: Mm-hmm.
2: You know, that's his guy. And when The Odyssey was coming out, he was so excited. He's like, we're going to see it the second it comes out. Gets us midnight tickets. And I'm thinking, that's probably not a good idea, knowing your history. But sure enough, he's all excited. We're going to the midnight show. And he makes it maybe 15 minutes into this Odyssey, which implies long movie. Slept through the whole thing.
3: Oh, my God.
1: Oh, he must have been so pissed.
3: Oh, man.
1: That'll teach him to get those midnight screening tickets.
3: Yeah, no kidding, right?
2: Well, it was funny. The next day, I was, like, just telling him spoilers for the movie, but they weren't real.
3: Oh, man.
2: Just talking about, like, actors dying when they don't.
1: Savage. I like it. I'm behind it. I told the story about how I fell asleep during the entire, like, just everything other than the beginning and the end of The Lion King. So I thought that, you know, the end of The Lion King, it was the dead dad, father lion that was doing all the stuff. I got in a lot of trouble with an ex-girlfriend about
3: yeah,
1: that.
3: Yeah, I fell asleep at a bar once.
1: Yeah.
3: I was in college with my girlfriends and I was just tired and put my head down.
1: Yeah.
3: And I wasn't drunk or anything.
1: Yeah.
3: Also, I fell asleep at a Joe Satriani concert. I did. I fell full on asleep at a Joe Satriani. And it was like screaming guitars. And it was, and I was like, good night.
1: Satriani's up there throwing down the tasty licks.
3: Yeah,
1: and Dave Falcone's losing his mind. And you're just like,
3: I'm asleep. He's up there like, you know, whoa, and I'm like, good night.
1: That's pretty funny.
3: I couldn't keep my eyes open.
1: I would have slept through. I don't even remember if I've told this story on the air or off the air. But you know, years ago when I was married and Megan gives me a little elbow. She's like, I think there's something in the bedroom. And I'm like, what? I think there's something in the fan. I'm just, yeah, it's the fan. The fan is on. The air conditioner is on. Like, what do you even hear? She was really
3: not being very nice to poor Megan. No wonder you're divorced.
1: Exactly.
3: In the retelling of the story, I feel bad for her.
1: You should. You should, because I was ready to roll over and go right back to sleep. And turns out she finally got me up out of bed, turned the light on. Bat flying around the bedroom and, you know, all confused by the ceiling fan. So
3: yeah.
1: Then it was a whole great outdoors situation.
3: I've got
1: the long sleeve t-shirt and I've got the hat and I've got the blanket to try to, you know, like get the thing out through the open window, which I was able to do.
3: And when she saw you in that getup, that's when she knew.
1: That's when she knew. It's over. I was toying with the idea with the whole he's not going to wake up and listen to me about this thing in the bedroom. But now that I've seen him with that on and just the boxer shorts, nah. We're done.
3: She's free and so is the bat.
1: That's right.

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You're going to want to know about the traffic, weather as well. I'll give you some sports. And then coming up in about an hour, 8 o'clock this morning, a little after 8 o'clock this morning, we're going to play Super Smart. 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
1: Yes, it's 70 degrees in Boston, and this is brought to you by Dana-Farber Cancer Institute. In Lawrence, the city council is insisting no public money was involved in Mayor Brian DePina's fraud case. The city attorney says the allegations have nothing to do with city funds. Residents called on the council to address the charges publicly and asked the mayor to resign. Councilors rejected a request to discuss the matter behind closed doors, but then tabled it for any further discussion. City officials say normal operations are continuing. In the Lindsay Clancy trial, a psychologist testified that Clancy told him she heard a male voice ordering her to kill her children. He said Clancy described the voice during an evaluation after the killings and also discussed it during a phone call with her husband. The defense says she was experiencing postpartum psychosis and wasn't criminally responsible. Prosecutors say she planned the killings and intended to die by suicide. Boston Mayor Michelle Wu is going after ICE over parking spaces. Wu wants to find out which property owners are offering parking to the agency and says she'll seek federal records and encourage those owners not to cooperate with ICE. The Department of Homeland Security is pushing back, defending the agency's immigration enforcement efforts. The federal government is looking for parking near existing or planned ICE facilities. And 10 Things I Hate About You is coming to Broadway as a new musical. Lena Dunham is part of the creative team, along with pop star Carly Rae Jepsen. Casting in the theater haven't been announced yet. And finally, this is a weird story. Philadelphia police are looking for a man wearing a Chucky-style mask who allegedly chased a jogger. Police said he held a phone in front of the woman and repeatedly asked, "Are you ready to die?" He was last seen disappearing into the suburban station, which is, I think, their train station.
0: Yeah.
2: And she's
1: don't
2: not,
1: do that.
2: Yeah, she's not the only victim, too. I guess he's been doing it to a lot of people now for a while.
1: Come on!
0: Catch this guy. Good grief.
2: Leave it to Philly.
0: Red Sox catching the Diamondbacks 2 in a row. They're going for a third win tonight. This afternoon, 4:10 p.m., first pitch from Fenway. Patriots preseason continues Saturday night at home against the Eagles. WNBA news, Connecticut Sun beat the LA Sparks 85-77 at their final TD Garden game last night. And the Little League World Series, we're keeping an eye on Bridgewater. They take on New Jersey tonight at 7 o'clock on ESPN. Some weather and traffic, if you please, LBF.
1: Lots of problems out there now. In Newton, a broken down vehicle, right lane's blocked. Masspike eastbound, the on-ramp from Route 16. That boat is still in the roadway in Braintree. Right lane's blocked. Route 3 southbound at Union Street. Stop and go traffic from the Bergen Parkway on-ramp. That 20-foot boat is off its trailer, and the lane closed to remove the boat. Store Road already this morning.
0: All right.
1: Truck versus overpass, right lane blocked. Store Road Drive eastbound after the Longfellow Bridge. And then in Framingham, there's a crash Masspike eastbound at Route 9. 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

0: 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It's the ROR Morning Show with LBF and Adam 12. And the Dalai Lama once said, know the rules well so you can break them effectively. One generation, LBF, is taking this quote to heart.
1: Really?
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0: 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Every generation, LBF, inherits a set of rules that were built for the conditions that preceded them and produced them. They're made by the generation that raised them, these rules, right?
1: Because we're a society.
0: Because we're a society, damn it. And Gen Z is basically thumbing their collective nose at a lot of these social etiquette rules, if you will. Gen Z sick of social etiquette rules that boomers and Gen Xers handed down and can't seem to let go of. So I have a short list that we, as a show, are going to go down. We got a couple of Gen Xers and a millennial in here. So, and we're of course always looking for your feedback about these things at 888-410-1057. But I want to kind of give you the first few, you know, rules on this list and see if you think that they still apply, or
1: okay,
0: maybe there is something of this generation.
1: Again, hit me.
0: You gotta make some changes, you know, from time to time. You gotta revisit things from time to time. So, should you you answer the phone when it rings? I'm a big believer in this one. I think this one needs to stay. I hate that my youngest kid, when I call them on the phone, they send me to voicemail right away and then text me and say what? It's like, if I wanted to text you, I would have texted you. I need to call. I need to talk, have a conversation. That's why I'm calling you on the phone.
1: No. I don't believe in answering the phone.
0: Oh, wow. Okay.
1: It's aggressive.
0: Okay.
1: I don't want to answer it. it's an aggressive thing. My sister and I have rules.
0: Okay.
1: Like, we'll text each other, but if I call, she's like, what is happening? Why are you calling? That's aggressive.
0: Okay.
1: And if my father calls me, like, here's the thing about the phone, and Gen Zs know it, and I as a Gen Xer who sometimes identifies as a Gen Zer because I'm immature.
0: Yes.
1: It's never good news. The last time that you are ever glad that the phone is for you is when you're a teenager. And then you grow up and you're like, who died?
0: Okay.
1: So that's why. And I don't want to know who died. So text me.
0: Okay. All right. So then you and I disagree on this.
1: Hey, go.
0: Aaron, you want to split the difference on this one?
2: I'm with her.
0: Okay. Thanks. All right.
2: I'll text you later.
0: All right. I'm calling you guys all the time about everything moving forward.
1: Great.
0: You don't cancel plans once you've said yes. I think you should be able to cancel plans for any reason, anytime you want. You know, but
1: my favorite plans are canceled plans.
0: Yeah.
1: And if somebody cancels on me, I'm like, good.
0: Yeah.
1: Cancel away. If you said yes, well, that's just that is a young person's game, because they're really excited to move about the country and see people and be friends and go out. And I just give it 10 years. You'll be like, cancel me.
0: It feels like an outdated boomery, even older than that, like kind of, you know, social etiquette thing where it's like, oh, well, you've made a plan. You've made a commitment to somebody. You need to keep that. It's like, but that may 100 years ago, that's different.
1: Listen,
0: you know?
1: If you said you'd go to the prom with a guy and then you get asked out by the
0: but
1: guy.
0: But that's not plans.
1: To the prom.
0: No,
1: but like if you go to and somebody better asks you out, you can't cancel that plan. Them's the rules, but everything else is fine.
0: How about this? You never tell anyone what you make.
1: For a living?
0: I believe in that rule. And
1: you don't tell
0: people? I stand by that rule. I don't tell people unless, so here's the exceptions to the rule. If everyone's going to benefit from you sharing it, like a collective bargaining, like union kind of a thing, that's the exceptions to the rule. But I think it's very tacky to talk about, to share with people how much money you make. I would never do it, and I would be uncomfortable if someone did it to me.
1: I feel like there's a taboo about that whole thing, and I feel like people should talk about it more. I think they should say what they make.
0: Okay.
1: And because there's a lot of discrepancy of doing the same job and people making more money or less money. Mm. And I think if we uncovered that and took the taboo away, then but you know, I'm not going to tell you how much I make.
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0: We got a few more of these social etiquette rules that we want to share with you and kind of discuss and figure out if we're going to hang on to them or let them go on the ROR Morning Show. And you can weigh in at 888-410-1057, WROR.

0: ROR Morning Show. Who's this?
1: My name is Michelle.
0: What's going on, Michelle? Talk to us.
1: I don't tell anybody anything anymore.
2: That's probably a safe rule to live
0: that
2: by.
0: That might be the best. That might replace all of these social etiquette rules. Just don't tell anyone anything anymore. Yeah.
1: Well, you know what? The way I feel is, you know, the more things that you tell people, the more you get judged.
0: Yeah.
2: It's really true.
0: Yeah. And the more they can hold it over you if they're that type of person. No, I think there's, I mean, obviously that's very funny, but there's a lot of wisdom to that, Michelle. Thank you.
2: Thanks, Michelle.
1: Yeah,
0: we're replacing, thanks again. We're replacing all of the social etiquette rules with the Michelle rule. Don't tell anyone anything.
2: Yeah.
0: Yeah.
2: We were talking about whether or not you should disclose how much you make to friends and strangers.
0: Yes.
2: And Adam's like, no. And I'm like, hell yeah.
0: Yeah.
2: Michelle's like, don't tell anybody anything. They can
0: But LBF had good reasons why. And it's a good conversation. But I'm kind of like making a delineation here. So there's a couple of these that we can kind of group together. Like, again, this whole idea of these social etiquette rules that have been around for generations, and this younger generation, this Gen Z, is like, I don't think we need to be doing a lot of these anymore. Like, you got to respect anyone older than you by default. You make conversation with people that you're never going to see again. You say goodbye to everyone before you leave. You keep your problems off the dinner table. These are all like kind of proprietary.
2: I don't know.
0: You're the journalist. You should know.
2: I can't spell it, so I don't say it. That's my rule.
0: That's a good rule right there. But the point is, like, these are all meant to like let people feel comfortable and happy all the time.
2: Yeah, why wouldn't you do that? We live in a society, Adam.
0: Because I'm not interested in your comfort.
2: You have to be interested in people's comfort right away, and then you can judge them and decide if you're not going to be interested in their comfort. You have to do the right thing first and then do the wrong thing.
0: Okay. So we kind of keep these in place until we figure out if we can ditch
2: them. Until you decide that this person's a Yahoo and you're not going to do it. For example, you have to respect somebody who's older than you. You don't have to respect them, but you have to pretend you. Listen, you pretend.
0: There you go.
2: Pretend you respect them, and then decide if you're like, I'm not really going to waste my time on this person.
0: But I kind of like this Gen Z approach of like, nah, F this guy. You know,
2: no, you're
0: like,
2: not. Not at your age.
0: Oh, no, I'm going to be the one.
2: Yeah, exactly. You're walking around being respected right now, and you're like, no, don't respect me. And then you're going to be like, what?
0: I better be careful what I wish for is what you're saying. I will say this, though, and this is the last rule on the list. This is one that I think we'll all agree that we should hang on to. Send a thank you note.
2: Yeah, I
0: think
2: know.
0: Thank you notes should never go out of style. You were this morning. You were saying you were going to send out some thank you.
2: I
0: notes
2: have to send out some
0: about
2: thank you
0: the Falmouth Road Race because you're a race wife.
2: I'm a race wife. Yes, I am. I'm on the sidelines.
0: Yes,
2: with a, you know, Dunkin' Donuts and a coffee and a donut. Run, baby, run.
0: Well, you might get there faster running this morning with the way the roads have been looking, actually, LBF.
2: Yeah,
0: well, give us an update on traffic.
2: Well, we've been Storrow. We lost a boat.
0: It's a mess out there on this Wednesday.
2: Storrow Drive incident, truck versus the overpass wins. Storrow Drive eastbound after the Longfellow Bridge stop and go traffic from the Copley Tunnel. The trucks suffered heavy damage, not surprisingly. And then in Braintree, there was a boat. I think the boat's been removed because there was a boat in Braintree on Route 3 southbound, and that's a problem. And that's what was. Oh, and actually, there's a big problem down in near New Haven and Hartford. There's an accident, injuries causing delays.
0: Oh.
2: Route 6 eastbound approaching South Street. So if you're headed in that direction at all, there's a big problem. 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
2: family.
0: That's
2: what happens.
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0: 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It is the ROR Morning Show with LBF and Adam 12. We're the ones what give you DM disasters, or rather, you give them to us. ROR Morning Show on Instagram. We sort through them. We look at them, the gist, and we get it, and we get you on the air. Like we have Sherry here. Good morning, Sherry.
1: Good morning.
0: Sherry, many songs have been written with your name in the title, but we don't want to talk about those.
2: No, we don't.
0: We want to talk about your DM disaster, so you jump into that whenever you're ready.
1: Okay, well, my husband and I went overseas with my extended family for this big resort vacation. It was so beautiful.
0: Nice.
1: Ocean was gorgeous.

0: Exactly.
1: Yeah. So here's the worst part. We had 3 more days of vacation. And, you know, it just kept going on. You couldn't get away from it. So, like, we're at breakfast and it's super tense. I mean, just nonstop tension. Even at the pool. At the pool, at dinner, you know, just everywhere. We could not get away from it.
0: Wow.
1: So, right. So at one point, my husband and I were walking back to our room and we saw my uncle coming towards us. My husband immediately goes, turn around.
0: Oh, God.
2: Don't blame him.
0: Oh, no.
1: I'm like, he saw us. He goes, I don't care, walk. So, yeah, I was just like the whole vacation. We were just trying to get away from it. It was awful. So finally, we got to go home. And I told my husband, you know, they probably just need some space. But a few weeks later, here they're getting a divorce.
2: Oh,
0: no.
2: Oh, so you were seeing the preamble.
0: No.
2: Wow. Or the final act, I guess, would be a better way to put it. Ouch.
1: Right. We thought we were going on this relaxing tropical family vacation. It turns out we were watching the season finale of my aunt and uncle's marriage.
2: There it is.
0: Oh, no.
2: There it is. Oh, my stars. Well, I'm sorry you had to witness all of that. Certainly gives you a fun story to tell and to hang on to. And it gives us an opportunity to open up and get some more stories at 888-410-1057. Awkward vacation stories. Disclaimer, they don't have to end in divorce. They can, but they don't have to. Awkward vacation stories on the ROR Morning Show with our DM Disasters. 888-410-1057.

0: 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DM Disasters, we're getting everybody's awkward vacation stories, and Dana has one to share. Go ahead, Dana.
1: So I went on vacation with my boyfriend and his parents.
0: Okay.
1: And great couple. They decided that they wanted to treat us to a cruise.
0: Nice.
1: Like, all paid expense. They took care of everything. We didn't have to worry about anything. And we had a joint cabin.
0: Okay.
1: So every night I went to bed, I had to hear them every single night having sex.
2: Oh my God. All right.
0: Wow,
2: man,
0: no.
2: Overboard.
0: Yeah. I'd be okay. Taking the lifeboat out of there after night one.
2: Exactly. Okay.
0: Thank you, Dana.
2: Thanks, Dana.
1: Thank you.
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0: 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And you'd think it's easy, right? You can, anyone can answer 10 questions in 60 seconds.
1: Sure, right?
0: But it's not. There's a degree of difficulty involved in Super Smart. That's why, you know, there's $1,000 on the line.

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1: This is Super Smart in 60 Seconds.
2: And this is Megan on the line. Good morning, Megan.
3: Good morning.
2: Can I ask, are you an M-E-G-H-A-N, Megan?
3: You got it right, the right way.
2: The classic spelling. Yes, the right way, as you like to put it. The classic spelling. I like that one.
4: All the M-E-G-A-Ns are like,
2: yeah,
4: hey.
2: They're all upset right now.
3: So many.
2: There's extra E's in there sometimes, too. They can get creative with them, Megan. But we have an M-E-G-H-A-N. Where are you calling from, Megan?
3: I am on the road to work right now, but I'm from Weymouth.
2: Weymouth.
4: What do you do?
3: I work at a very big healthcare company in Rhode Island.
4: Oh, all right.
3: I do marketing there.
4: Oh, yeah. Fun. Okay.
2: All right.
4: Nice. All the way in Rhode Island from Weymouth.
2: Yeah.
4: All right.
2: Yeah. A little bit of a drive. But you can stop by the Narragansett Brewery on your way home or something like that. I don't even know what area you're in. But,
3: yeah, that sounds
2: good. Yeah, yeah. Or at least get Adele's frozen lemonade, for Christ's sake.
4: Yeah, right. Yeah.
2: Okay. Here's how we play.
3: Yep.
2: LBF's going to give you 10 questions. You're going to have 60 seconds to answer them. If you get if she asks you a question you don't know the answer to right away, you can say pass, and if there's time, we'll come back to it at the end. But if you answer all 10 questions correctly in the 60 seconds, you're going to win $1,000. Okay, Megan?
3: Sounds good.
2: LBF, you ready?
4: I'm ready.
2: Let's go.
4: What is 9 plus 5?
3: 14.
4: How many items in a baker's dozen?
3: 13.
4: Which actor starred in The Hangover and A Star is Born?
3: Oh, Bradley Cooper.
4: How old is the United States?
3: 250 years.
4: Who is the material girl?
3: Madonna.
4: True or false? FIFA is the organization that runs baseball.
3: False.
4: The first All-American Soapbox Derby was held in which state?
3: Pass.
4: Lisa Kudrow's character Phoebe on Friends played which instrument?
3: Guitar.
4: True or false? Jimmy Carter won the Nobel Peace Prize after leaving the White House.
3: True.
4: The eggs of what sturgeon are the preferred form of caviar?
3: Oh God, pass.
4: Beluga. You gotta be shishy to know that. I don't know. I thought a beluga was a beluga whale.
2: But look at Megan. No, 8 out of 10?
4: 8 out of 10.
2: Holy
4: you
2: cow.
4: Killed it. You didn't get anything wrong.
2: Yeah.
4: You passed on the first All-American Soapbox Derby was held in the state of Ohio because they didn't have a lot to do.
2: No. Ohio. High, round on the end, high in the middle. But that's it. You know, this is interesting, Megan. This is what you need. How you need to phrase this when you tell everybody at work today that you played Super Smart. You're gonna be able to say, "I didn't get any wrong."
4: Yep.
2: Because that's the truth. You didn't
3: get any
2: wrong. You answered 8. You passed on 2.
4: That was impressive.
2: That was really impressive. And for your trouble, we're giving
3: you a
2: 4-pack of tickets to the Marshfield Fair and Marshfield. 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Thank you, Megan, for playing this morning. We appreciate it.
3: Thank you so much.
2: You hold on. We're going to give you over to Aaron so we can hook you up with those Marshfield Fair tickets, and we're going to get LBF in your ears with some traffic updates.
4: We sure are. You know what's going on? It's kind of crazy out there today. Problems. A broken down vehicle in Boston. Right lane's blocked. Soldiers Field Road westbound. After the BU Bridge, there's the Store Road truck, Store Drive eastbound at Longfellow Bridge that's crashed. Stop and go traffic from Kenmore Square. And then a North Attleboro crash, 95 northbound at 152. And this is brought to you by the Crohn's and Colitis Foundation. 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
1: If you let your kid watch this movie, are you the most diabolical parent on the planet?
0: Oh, okay.
1: I put it to the test.
0: Oh, we'll put it to the test next.

0: Is it wrong to let your six-year-old watch Dirty Dancing?
1: Okay, so this is what you did?
0: Well, I've been thinking about movies with Lucy because it's summer and we're always picking new movies.
1: Sure.
0: And I have questionable movie picks.
1: You have questionable judgment in general.
0: Yeah, I do. In general. And especially as a mother. I mean, like, okay, kind of the worst.
1: Yeah.
0: Very protective of her in some cases, but not for her, like, you know, movie watching.
1: Yeah.
0: So I've raised my daughter on some pretty questionable choices, including but not limited to Gone with the Wind.
1: Yeah.
0: Dirty Dancing.
1: Yeah.
0: Pretty Woman. I mean, hookers, abortion. Yeah. You know, the Civil War.
1: Yeah.
0: I feel like these are, and I want to feel less alone in this because I just recently did another one where I'm like, ooh, I don't know if this is appropriate for her, even though she's older. But, you know, we were watching a classic 80s movie called About Last Night. And
1: yes.
0: It's the early Demi Moore and Rob Lowe. It is so filthy in the beginning that
1: really?
0: I'm watching it and I'm like, oh my God. And then there's a naked scene and I'm like, this is not good. So I'm just wondering, am I alone in having introducing your kid to questionable movies? Make me feel better about myself.
1: Okay. I guess I kind of can, because I have a couple of examples to share with these, but they weren't. Here's the thing is mine were more by accident.
0: Well, okay.
1: Okay. So like we had one where we used to do back when the kids were young, we would do like, you know, family night, movie night, pizza night is what we called it.
0: Okay.
1: I got to tell a story. It's really funny. So Megan was like, oh, you know what? I want to show the kids this Disney movie that I loved growing up. It's called Born Free, and it's about this couple, and they adopt this tiger cub in Africa.
0: Yeah, isn't that really sad?
1: It's not that. It's the very first scene in the film, and she's like, she hadn't seen it since she was a kid. The very first scene in a film, there is a Kenyan woman washing in the river and is attacked and mauled by a tiger. It's the very first thing in the movie.
0: Oh,
1: and the kids were like,
0: God,
1: I don't know, 2 and 5.
0: That's amazing.
1: They're screaming, crying. And Megan's trying to figure out, like, oh, so we can't figure out how to stop the movie, turn the TV off. And we're all just like smashing away at the buttons on the TV and the VCR or DVD player or whatever, trying to turn it off. So, I mean, I don't know, man. Like, I guess I can relate to showing your kids something.
0: Finding Nemo, the beginning of that was pretty horrifying too. When the mom gets killed, but that's Disney.
1: But that's Disney. They love killing moms.
0: Okay, I have a question for you.
1: Yes.
0: And this is a summer movie, and I've never shown Lucy this movie.
1: Okay.
0: Jaws. Have you let your kids watch Jaws?
1: Okay. My brother was allowed to see Jaws when he was far too young to have seen Jaws.
0: Me too. I was like 6.
1: And that became his origin story. He, as a child, as a student, middle school, high school adult, became obsessed with like sharks and horror movies.
0: Okay.
1: Like that kind of set him. So it was his origin story. It set him on his path. Now, it's not a problem. Like, he didn't become a psychopath or anything. There was one incident where he was drawing sharks and things from Jaws. And I think my parents got a call from the teacher like, hey, is everything okay at home? I was like, he saw Jaws.
0: Okay,
1: but that's back in the 80s. Like, oh, okay, that's cool, whatever. Like nowadays, they'd be a little bit more concerned about that.
0: Yeah, they'd be like, yes. Hey, you need to meet with the school psychologist.
1: But listen, I want to say all this. I'm actually a fan of you doing this because I think I've mentioned before, I like putting something on with my kids that's uncomfortable because I kind of think it's funny to see their reaction to it. But I also think it's okay to put on something that might be a little bit questionable or maybe not quite age appropriate if it's going to lead to a conversation that you have with
0: your kid. Well, I mean, I'm the girl who watched Kinsey with her parents and her husband. That was an uncomfortable watch.
1: I can imagine.
0: Kinsey's about the sex therapist guy.
1: Yeah, yeah.
0: And I didn't realize it was going to be so graphic, even though it is called Kinsey. I think you hit on something that's interesting to me, though, about your origin story.
1: Yes.
0: Because I do believe that the first films that you've watched that were kind of questionable and inappropriate inform quite a bit about who you become as a person.
1: Okay.
0: So, for example, and I'm going to go deep. These are old movies. Google them, youngins. my first movie I ever saw, I was 3 years old. My mother took me to the movies. She didn't have a babysitter and took me to see The Way We Were.
1: Okay.
0: And now I love complicated romantic relationships. I finally got out of it by marrying Dave Falcone.
1: Yes.
0: But I was the smart girl with the cute boy and it never worked out. My sister, the first movie that she was ever taken to, when she was 3 years old, was this movie called Reds.
1: I remember Reds.
0: Communism and socialism and all that stuff. And she is like, fight for the workers' rights, girl.
1: Yes.
0: I mean, ended up that way, so she's amazing.
1: That's fascinating.
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1: And that's what we should get into next at 888-410-1057. You can either share your movie origin story or maybe something you saw when you were too young and shouldn't have seen it.
0: That's what I really want to know.
1: Yeah.
0: How did it mess you up?
1: Yeah, exactly.

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0: 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And LBF got this whole conversation started about showing kids movies too young, seeing movies too young, movie origin stories. ROR Morning Show, who's this?
1: This is Jeff from Salem.
0: Hey. Jeff from Salem, tell us your movie origin story.
1: All right, I was 10 years old, and I was allowed to go see the movie The Warriors.
0: Hell yeah, one of my all-time favorites.
1: Which was banned. I went to go see it down in Brockton.
0: Yep.
1: And it was banned. It was banned in theaters.
0: Yep.
1: So in my neighborhood, I had my tough skin jacket.
0: Yes.
1: And we became known as the Skeleton Warriors. We thought we were cool as kids, like a bunch of pack animals.
2: Amazing.
0: Oh, that makes me so happy.
2: I'm so happy for you.
1: I'm kind of a pack animal. I still have the same college friends for the last 35 years, so kind of that pack animal mentality. A group of guys who are cool friends.
2: But, see, it informed your life.
0: That's right.
2: All right.
0: The Warriors live on. Thank you so much for the call.
1: Come out and play, yay.
0: Warriors! ROR Morning Show, who's this?
3: Mara.
0: Tell us your story.
3: I woke up in the middle of the night in the days when there was like five TV stations.
0: Yeah.
3: And I watched, like 10 or 11 years old, I watched the movie Sybil.
2: Oh my God, that's a terrible movie.
3: I know.
0: The abuse and the multiple personalities.
3: I've worked my life in law, social services, and education to make up for it, I think.
0: Everyone has an origin story.
2: Amazing. Oh my God.
0: Thank you so much for the call. Have a great morning. I got a couple of texts here, LBF.
2: Yeah.
0: I got someone who took their kid to see Child's Play,
2: Chucky
0: movie. And then, of course, they're at school drawing pictures of souls going from dead bodies into dolls, and they're getting calls from the kindergarten teacher. What's your kid drawing here?
2: Right.
0: Mom took the younger siblings to a movie, big deal back for this family back in the day. Took them to see Porky's because you thought it would be about Porky Pig from, the cartoons.
2: Oh my God.
0: Porky's is not about Porky Pig.
2: Or early Kim Cattrall.
0: Yes, that is an 80s like kind of, teen sex movie, Porky's.
2: It's
0: basically.
2: I need to watch Porky's again.
0: Yeah.
2: Because my brother and his friends, 2 years older than I am, like they would quote Porky's. I'm like, how? Who knows? Okay.
0: you'll appreciate this one.
2: Okay.
0: Texter, Zach in Waltham's probably 12, 13 years old. He's at this weekend program, and they didn't take the kids to see a movie. They took them to see The Mist. Which has the darkest ending of any movie ever.
2: It's a Stephen King book,
0: yes.
2: But it's like, it is the darkest.
0: Yes.
2: It's worse than anything.
0: They changed the book ending for the movie to make it darker, if you remember. And apparently it's in production. They're going to do a remake of The Mist, and they're not going to use the ending from the last movie because it was so dark. Yeah, so we don't want to spoil it for you, so you can...
2: Don't see it.
0: Yeah, I would not.
2: Wait,
0: read it instead.
2: Yeah, exactly.
0: Yeah. It's 105.7 WROR, 80s, 90s, and more variety. 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
3: What is 9 plus 5?
4: 14.
3: How many items in a baker's dozen?
4: 13.
3: Which actor starred in The Hangover and A Star is Born?
4: Oh, Bradley Cooper.
3: How old is the United States?
4: 250 years.
3: Who is the material girl?
4: Madonna.
3: True or false? FIFA is the organization that runs baseball.
4: False.
3: The first All-American Soapbox Derby was held in which state?
4: Pass.
3: Lisa Kudrow's character Phoebe on Friends played which instrument?
4: Guitar.
3: True or false? Jimmy Carter won the Nobel Peace Prize after leaving the White House.
4: True.
3: The eggs of what sturgeon are the preferred form of caviar?
4: Oh, God. Pass.
3: Beluga. You gotta be shishy to know that. I don't know. I thought a beluga was a beluga whale.
2: But look at Megan. No, 8 out of 10?
3: 8 out of 10.
2: Holy
3: you
2: cow.
3: Killed it. You didn't get anything wrong.
2: Yeah.
3: You passed on the first All-American Soapbox Derby was held in the state of Ohio because they didn't have a lot to do.
2: No. Ohio. High, round on the end, high in the middle. But that's it. You know, this is interesting, Megan. This is what you need, how you need to phrase this. When you tell everybody at work today that you played Super Smart, you're gonna be able to say, I didn't get any wrong.
3: Yep.
2: Because that's the truth. You didn't
4: get any
2: wrong. You answered 8. You passed
4: Very
2: on
4: true.
2: 2.
3: That was impressive.
2: That was really impressive.
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0: 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It's happening now on the ROR Morning Show with LBF and Adam 12. Where earlier this morning we had an in-depth discussion about hot tubs, and you had mentioned a place on the Cape you used to go back in the day.
1: Cuddles and Bubbles, baby.
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1: Oh my God! To be clear, I never went, but okay. All my college friends did.
0: But we'd be happy for if you advertise with us, though, Cuddles and Bubbles. 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
1: Oh
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0: So tomorrow is your, well, I mean, tomorrow is your Thursday, but I mean, it's our Thursday too, but.
1: It doesn't feel like a Thursday. It feels like a Tuesday,
0: and you get me to
1: feels
0: get
1: good.
0: Up. jealous. But yes, we will be back tomorrow morning at 5:30. 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

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Taylor Dane, The Police. Billy Idol and the Eurythmics coming up.

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LBF and Adam 12 talking about that this week. Apparently, it wasn't until the 1700s that we changed to 8 hours of sleep a night. Can't remember the last time I got 8 hours. 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

What's your favorite soda? 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

Red Sox won last night, but unfortunately so did the Yankees. So we're still 2.5 behind them in the AL East. 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

Rod Stewart, Aerosmith, Bon Jovi coming up. 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Oh, and Doug and Cynthia working in Revere today. Got that Def Leppard song you guys wanted coming up after this one.

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I figure I might as well play this song because I'm already starting to see Halloween decorations. I think it was at the CVS in Waltham. I saw the Reese's pumpkins. I'm not going to complain. 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WROR.

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1057 WRR, J-Bo, LBF, Adam 12, cracking me up today. Did you hear them? Talking about the new floating hot tubs on the waters outside of Logan. 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

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No flashlights, water, warm clothes, or food. 1 in the morning. Help! So the kids are getting billed from the Fish and Game Department of New Hampshire. 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

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No flashlights for the hiker, the teen hikers in New Hampshire. The Fish and Game had to rescue them on the mountain because they left to hike.

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WRY.com. Your journey tickets awaits for two shows this fall here in Boston. Now, the lead singer will sound almost like Steve Perry. He's the new kid, Arnel Parneda. Yeah, new, been there for 22 years.

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7WRMR, LBF, Adam 12, crack me up today. LBF supporting her husband Dave at the Falmouth Road Race this past weekend. LBF says, I'm really not a road race wife. LBF, I'm not sure I want to hear about your personal finish line with your husband Dave.

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Oh, wait, that's me. Yeah, what a chat with the amazing Melissa Etheridge.

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1: 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You can hop on a boat. That's an actual hot tub in Boston Harbor near Logan. Are we that adventurous? 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

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It's like 10,000 spoons when all you need is a knife. 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And isn't it ironic?

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0: 1057 WRMR, the New Hampshire Fish and Game Commission are going to bill a bunch of teens for rescuing them off of New Hampshire Mountain. Franconia Ridge, the kids were stuck up there because they didn't go up prepared. So they're going to get billed. 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

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Macaulay Culkin and talks to recreate Home Alone. 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